0: Support for Avanza comes from el Instituto de Inglés de la Universidad de Utah. 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
1: 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And honestly, my favorite part of this job is the messages and the feedback that you give us. 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And the people that we meet or those who send us messages on social media and on the app. And that's exactly what we're going for. So keep sending those voice notes. Keep telling us qué quieren escuchar. 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

0: From New York, this is Democracy Now! Appointed federal judge has blocked President Trump's White House ban on journalists from CNN, MS Now, and Politico. We'll speak with Nobel Prize-winning journalist Maria Ressa. She used to work for CNN. Then the CEOs of major AI companies addressed the UN Security Council, calling on world leaders to adopt international standards for AI development.
1: First, we should begin with narrow agreements that every member can support, such as a ban on using AI to make biological weapons.
0: We'll speak with an AI researcher who's taken part in UN meetings this week and with an expert who's worked with the African Union on AI strategy. Then, who's advising President Trump on AI?
2: The United States also totally rejects any attempt to construct a globalist scheme to control for the artificial intelligence. We're going to encourage it, not rein it in.
0: We'll speak with journalist Jacob Silverman. His latest book is Gilded Rage, Elon Musk and the Radicalization of Silicon Valley. All that and more coming up. Welcome to Democracy Now!, democracynow.org, The War and Peace Report. I'm Amy Goodman. A federal judge has temporarily blocked President Trump's ban on CNN, MS Now, and Politico from the White House. Just after midnight, Judge Timothy Kelly of the U.S. District Court in Washington, D.C., a Trump appointee, granted a two-week restraining order and told the White House to, quote, immediately return, reinstate, and restore the press credentials of the three news outlets. Ted Boutros, an attorney for the outlet, said, quote, this is a strong ruling vindicating freedom of the press, due process, and the rule of law. We greatly appreciate the court's swift action, he said. Meanwhile, the new news site Status is reporting Vice President J.D. Vance was the unnamed senior administration official behind one of the stories the White House used to justify banning Politico from its grounds. Vance has defended Trump's ban on the news outlets as totally appropriate. Leaders of top Ford official intelligence firms testified to the UN Security Council on Wednesday, urging nations to adopt international standards on the development of AI. Anthropic CEO Dario Amodei touted the benefits of the technology, even as he warned the Security Council that it, quote, could be a risk to humanity as a whole, unquote. His competitor, OpenAI Chief Executive Sam Altman, also called for international regulations.
3: At the international level, this will require cooperation. In our history, there have been times where countries who compete and don't always like each other very much still come together for shared interests and the collective good in the face of a powerful new technology. We believe this must be one of those times.
0: Altman spoke as Australian Prime Minister Anthony Albanese revealed that an OpenAI agent hacked an Australian government health website in June where it accessed private data. It's the first known example of an autonomous AI agent hacking a government network.
4: Today, I spoke with the CEO of OpenAI, Sam Altman, to express Australia's extreme concern about this incident. And I also expressed my disappointment that it took the company way too long to inform the government what had occurred and the nature of the way that that notification occurred as well was unacceptable.
0: The Australian Prime Minister said investigators were considering whether to file criminal charges against OpenAI. This follows a series of incidents where frontier AI models escaped containment, self-organized into swarms, launched cyber attacks, and attempted to cover their tracks. Meanwhile, in Washington, Democratic Senator Bernie Sanders and Congressmember Greg Kassar Wednesday unveiled the Ban Artificial Superintelligence Act. The legislation would establish a cabinet-level federal Department of Artificial Intelligence, pause advanced AI development until a new federal regulatory body is up and running, and would ban AI models that exceed human performance and capabilities across most domains. We'll have more on this story later in the broadcast. Iranian President Masoud Pezeshkian delivered a defiant speech to UN General Assembly Wednesday, condemning President Trump's threat to annihilate Iran while calling for diplomacy to end the war.
5: America and Israel attacked us equipped with the latest technology and weapon systems, and our people stood steadfast. Yes, they did hit us, but we did not bend the knee. We did not bow our head. We responded, but we did not hit civilian populations. They came into surrounding territories and targeted our universities, our healthcare centers, our schools, our hospitals, our infrastructures, all of it against international law.
0: A lone U.S. delegate walked out of the U.N. hall in protest as President Pezeshkian spoke. Israel's ambassador boycotted the speech entirely. The U.S. Navy's admitted 8 service members aboard the USS Abraham Lincoln strike group attempted suicide during their historically long Mideast deployment when sailors spent 286 days at sea. Acting Navy Secretary Hung Cao made the admission in a letter to New York Senator Kirsten Gillibrand, who accused President Trump of showing open disrespect to troops and their families. Gillibrand added, quote, that this administration can find endless taxpayer dollars for bombs, ballrooms, and billionaires, but cannot take care of our service members is completely unacceptable, unquote. In August, Defense Secretary Pete Hegseth insisted reports of deteriorating conditions and mental health struggles aboard the Lincoln were, quote, unquote, completely misrepresented. France, Canada, and the United Kingdom have called for Palestinian sovereignty at the UN General Assembly. On Tuesday, French President Emmanuel Macron blasted the world's inability to act on Gaza.
6: Face à Gaza, certains se flattent.
7: What credibility do we have if we continue to remain inactive in the face of Gaza? Some boast of a supposed peace, but this peace hasn't reopened humanitarian routes for a single second. Must we stand by and watch this spectacle that shames us all? Never.
0: Israeli Prime Minister Benjamin Netanyahu condemned Macron's remarks, calling them a, quote, grotesque absurdity, unquote. Netanyahu is addressing the United Nations General Assembly this afternoon. President Trump's hosting Chinese President Xi Jinping in Washington, D.C. for a 3-day summit. She skipped the U.N. General Assembly in New York. It's the Chinese leader's first trip to the U.S. since 2015. Trump and Xi are set to discuss artificial intelligence, the Iran war, and Taiwan during the summit. There's a state dinner tonight with, among others, tech billionaires. In Michigan, the Grand Rapids Police Department says a man died on Sunday after crashing his car into a tree while fleeing ICE. That's Immigration and Customs Enforcement agents. Guatemala's Consul General identified the victim as Mario David Coronado Juarez. Advocates say the 36-year-old was working in construction to provide for his wife and 3 young children in Guatemala. On Tuesday evening, immigrant rights advocates packed the Grand Rapids City Commission meeting where they accused local police of collaborating with ICE. Mayor David LeGrand declared a recess as protesters chanted Coronado Juarez's name and demanded abolish ICE.
8: I'm recessing the meeting.
0: In Louisiana, a 36-year-old immigrant from Costa Rica died last week inside the Wynn Correctional Center in Winfield. According to ICE, Carlos Josue Marchena was declared dead after he was found unresponsive. He had type 1 diabetes, and family members said he complained of deteriorating health as he missed meals and insulin shots while being shuttled between ICE jails in multiple states. He's the 55th person to die in ICE custody during Trump's second term and the 25th this year alone. In Texas, Congressmember Greg Kassar Wednesday visited Wilbur Rafael Garces Perez at an ICE jail 3 days after the 28-year-old Venezuelan man was shot by an immigration officer in North Austin. Kassar told reporters Garces Perez needed surgery to remove a bullet that remains lodged in his back. And Congressmember Kassar questioned why Garces Perez was discharged from an Austin hospital after just 4 hours, then taken to an ICE jail 135 miles away.
8: Every single person should have a right to be fully cared for in a hospital bed and not to be dragged to a detention center while you are still bleeding. In fact, in talking to Wilbur, he made it clear to me that he didn't even know that this bullet was still inside of him until more than a day later after being shot.
0: In Washington, D.C., family members of people killed by ICE testified before lawmakers Tuesday at a hearing organized by House Democrats. Witnesses included Ronaldo Salgado and Lorenzo Salgado Jr., whose father was shot and killed by ICE while driving to work in Houston in July. Also testifying were relatives of Renee Good, shot dead in Minneapolis in January by ICE agent Jonathan Ross. This is Renee Good's mother, Donna Ganger.
9: I'm a registered Republican. I voted for President Trump under the impression that these agents were here to protect the citizens of the United States, innocents like our family and the others here, against terrorists. Certainly not to accuse those of us here of being terrorists and take precious lives. This is madness.
0: And here in New York, Hollywood producer Harvey Weinstein was sentenced Wednesday to 15 years in prison for sexually assaulting former TV production assistant Miriam Haley back in 2006. She testified Weinstein forcibly performed oral sex on her in his Manhattan apartment. According to Haley, Weinstein had also hired private investigators to keep tabs on her. Weinstein has been in custody since his first conviction, has already spent more than 6 years in prison. He still faces resentencing in that case in Los Angeles, where he originally received 16 years for rape. And those are some of the headlines. This is Democracy Now!, democracynow.org, The War and Peace Report. I'm Amy Goodman.
10: And I'm Nermeen Sheikh. Welcome to our listeners and viewers across the country and around the world. A federal judge has temporarily blocked President Trump's ban on CNN, MS Now, and Politico, ordering the administration to restore their White House access for 14 days. A lawyer for the outlets described the decision as a, quote, strong ruling vindicating freedom of the press, due process, and the rule of law. We begin today's show with one of the world's leading advocates for press freedom, Maria Ressa. In 2021, she was awarded the Nobel Peace Prize for her efforts to safeguard freedom of expression.
0: Maria Ressa is the founder and CEO of the Philippine independent news site Rappler, and she's a former CNN journalist, among other places she covered East Timor. She's also the co-chair of the United Nations Independent International Scientific Panel on Artificial Intelligence. We'll talk about that in a moment. But we're going to begin with this breaking news from overnight, Maria Ressa. A Trump-appointed judge has at least temporarily halted the ban on CNN, MS Now, and Politico. Can you talk about the significance of what Trump has attempted to do? And for the first time, the solidarity expressed by the Washington press pool that refused to fill in for CNN, and so you couldn't hear Trump's voice.
11: Well, it was incredible. And, you know, my outlet, actually, my president banned both our reporter and me from the palace at that point. So to see the kind of solidarity that the American media did on Friday was incredible. But look, in terms of the reaction is everyone knows this is unconstitutional. And I struggle when I say that. As a reporter, you sit there and you go, do we say it's unconstitutional or not? Are we supposed to not say that, right? This is the dilemma of a reporter in the age of a death by a thousand cuts. We can't normalize the lies or the impunity that is around us. And so in this case, this particular judge has done this before. And this was during Trump's first term, Jim Acosta. He judged for press freedom in the same way. And it's a simple thing. It's a constitutional move. Whether the Trump administration has already said that it will go ahead and appeal this, you know, for all of that, at this point, People are standing up for rule of law. People are standing up for press freedom. And that's incredibly important because we live in an age where you can't take these things for granted. And having lived through it, there are costs to standing up, but there are greater costs to giving up.
10: So, Maria Ressa, we see that you're in a car on your way to the United Nations. Let's turn to artificial intelligence. You're the co-chair of the United Nations Independent International Scientific Panel on Artificial Intelligence, and AI took center stage at the UN on Wednesday when the heads of OpenAI and Anthropic briefed the UN Security Council. The meeting came as Australia revealed that a rogue OpenAI tool hacked into Australia's national healthcare database in the first known case of AI hacking a government network. Maria Ressa, you were at the Security Council as these CEOs testified. What was most striking to you and most important among the things they said?
11: The mood in the room was actually really fascinating, and the kind of consensus that you see among many of the nation states. First, let me tell you about the thematic brief that my co-chair and I, that the panel came out with on Monday, which showed you exactly what it was. We tried to answer four questions. Question number one was, what actually happened? Question number two is, what trend does that show? And then number three, what do we not know? And number four is, what would be completely irresponsible if we do not act? This is to help policymakers deal with this. That's part of what this independent panel is supposed to do, to give you the facts. And along with those tech CEOs who all have their own interests, you also had Yashua Benjo, who's my co-chair, speaking there, right? And what's the consensus among the majority of it? It seems like everyone knows that AI is now the rogue AI, including the Secretary General saying again this week that it is out of our control. That's in our preliminary panel report that we released in July 1. The frontier models cannot be controlled, right? And so there's several questions. Who's accountable? The tech CEOs were there, but as was Hugging Face. And one of the most interesting things Hugging Face said, the CEO of Hugging Face, was that he couldn't even use the commercial models to help defend against the attack because of the way it was designed. And so what did he do? He went through NVIDIA and used an open source Chinese model. That was fascinating to me because it showed both sovereignty and it showed you the kind of power and control a small group of people will have. So overall, in that room, people said it's time to put guardrails in place, except for some exceptions. And of course, notable is the United States. Michael Kratsias came through. One of the first things he said was, super intelligence, formerly known as artificial intelligence, and then spoke against any kind of global multilateral solution. As a member of the panel, the reason we exist is because the United Nations General Assembly created an expert group. 40 of us from 37 different countries, nearly 50-50 male, female, right? To try to help the world come up with a collective solution. We cannot have a small group, one country with 75% of the world's compute power, and a small group of companies deciding the fate of humanity.
0: So let me ask you about China. You, of course, are from the Philippines. If you can talk about the fact that China has more regulations in place than does the United States. What kind of regulations? You have Xi right now meeting with President Trump in Washington, D.C. tonight, a major state dinner with heads of the tech billionaires, the CEOs of these companies.
11: Look, in some ways, when you really look at it for their citizens, the Chinese tech has far more safety measures in place. So, for example, the version of TikTok that is out in China has child safety measures in place that the

0: from Russia or China or the United States. It didn't matter because we all agreed on safety measures. Were the most stringent debate, and I said this at the UN when we released the report, right? The most hair-tearing moments were between those of us and big tech, right? So that's, it's actually, it's an incentive structure that we need to prevent, right? Big tech will tell you that they're caught in a race. Silicon Valley will say this, that they're caught in a race that they must win, otherwise China otherwise, China will win. This isn't completely true. And part of it is it's there. It's a boogeyman. But if you look at just, and this is in the preliminary panel report, in terms of compute power, the United States has 75% of the world's compute power. China has 15%. And the EU, which has put in place the most safety measures for the rest of the world, for us and the rest of the world, is only 5%, right? A small group of countries and companies should not be determining the fate of the world.
1: And Maria Ressa, we know you have to go, but a very quick final question. We've spoken to you before about the spread of misinformation on social media. You've expressed concerns about how this could be multiplied with artificial intelligence. If you could elaborate.
0: It already has, Nermeen. If you look at the internet today, 53% of the traffic on the internet is now non-human, right? We're going to deal with AI slop. And the three ways that artificial intelligence, the three waves, right? Social media hijacked our attention. So there's the attention economy. That hasn't been solved. And this is part of the problem, the compounding harms that have not been addressed. So social media, attention economy, the large language models rolled out in two ways. The second is chatbots. The chatbots that are there hack intimacy, right? It's sycophantic by design to keep you scrolling. That brings harms on its own way. We can talk about that more. But the last one is what we're talking about now, which is agentic and multi-agentic. Every step of the way, we lose just a little bit more of our humanity. The attention economy that has brought narrative warfare and has pushed the world 74% of the world is now under authoritarian rule. That's VDEM. We're electing illiberal leaders democratically. The chatbots is hacking our intimacy, and agentic AI, literally, I'd be careful what you give to an agent that we know can't be controlled. Well, that agentic is taking away agency. So to go back, look at the policy. It's time for lawmakers to act. If you don't act now, it's state and tech. We're seeing a tech coup in plain sight. So it's time to push states to act. We, the citizens, should demand better.
2: Maria Ressa, we thank you so much for being with us. I actually expect we could have you on for the whole hour, because if you think you're going to reach your meeting on time, I mean, I've been talking to people who go one city block near the UN right now, and it takes them an hour to drive from one end to the other. But we're going to let you go. Co-chair of the United Nations Independent International Scientific Panel on Artificial Intelligence, co-founder and CEO of the Philippine independent news site Rappler. She also received the Nobel Peace Prize in 2021. Coming up, we continue our discussion on the UN Security Council meeting on AI, where the tech billionaire CEOs testified on Wednesday. Stay with us.

0: Democracy Now!, democracynow.org. I'm Amy Goodman with Nermeen Sheikh.
1: We're continuing our look at Wednesday's UN Security Council when top AI executives urged nations to adopt international standards on the development of AI. The meeting came as Australia revealed that a rogue OpenAI tool hacked into Australia's national healthcare database in the first known case of AI hacking a government network. This is OpenAI Chief Executive Sam Altman.
2: The risk is that it moves so fast that people can no longer follow what's happening or intervene when needed. This would obviously be terrible. The industry must not accept too much technological risk just because the benefits are too great and that they feel too important to slow down. It doesn't matter whether people put the risk of catastrophe at 10% or 1% or 12% or 0.1%. None of these levels are remotely acceptable. And we should not train models that we cannot make an extremely strong case that we'll be able to keep under human control. These systems could concentrate too much power in too few hands. No one person or company or country should be able to use the most powerful AI models to impose their worldview on everyone else. We are not trying to and must not automate human judgment or human values. If AI is to be democratic, the most important decisions cannot be made by labs in San Francisco alone. They must be shaped through democratic processes and by governments accountable to the people that they serve.
0: That was OpenAI CEO Sam Altman. Anthropic CEO Dario Amodei also addressed the UN Security Council.
3: We will slow down as much as necessary in order to make sure that every successive AI technology that we release is actually safe. First, we should begin with narrow agreements that every member can support, such as a ban on using AI to make biological weapons or permitting your AI technologies to be used to make biological weapons. Second, we should build evaluation and verification systems that keep pace with AI development so that states can have visibility into frontier model capability and can verify each other's commitments. Third, we should establish common global standards for testing AI models for loss of control risks and misuse risks, and a notification system for AI incidents that are significant to global security.
0: That was Anthropic CEO Dario Amodei addressing the UN Security Council on Wednesday. We're joined now by Malo Bergon, CEO of the Machine Intelligence Research Institute. He's participated in several AI-related meetings on the sidelines of the UN General Assembly this week. I mean, you look at this image, the tech billionaires addressing the UN Security Council, calling for regulating their own companies while you have President Trump trying to prevent this from happening. It's quite an amazing image. If you can talk about what your major concerns are right now and where you think the world needs to go.
4: Absolutely. Yeah. I mean, in some sense, I feel like every week there's new whiplash where the conversation has moved so quickly. I've been doing this for 14 years, so it's very interesting. I mean, I think we're headed in the right direction. I do think that the CEOs, while there's a bunch of reason to be cynical about them, are sincere that they think that the progress with this technology is moving too quickly and that they risk losing control of it, and that could lead to, you know, permanent disempowerment or human extinction. So,
0: I mean, everyone keeps saying it could be in 10 years, it could be in 20 years, but for people who don't understand this technology, how does the world go extinct?
4: So I think the way that I think about it is that, you know, humans have a little bit more of this thing I like to call the thinky thing than the chimps or the mice. This is the thing that allows us to, you know, terraform the Earth and build rockets and send people to the moon. 10,000 plus species, something like that, are extinct, not because we were out to get them, but because we were just changing the world to pursue goals that we cared about to suit our purposes, and they were in the way. And, you know, maybe we hunted some of them. You know, they were made of atoms that we wanted to use for something else. So the concern here is that the AI companies are accelerating towards towards systems that are radically smarter than us, that they don't understand, that often behave in ways that we didn't intend, and that it's very difficult to control something that much smarter than you. And humans right now steer the future of this planet not because we're the strongest, not because, you know, we have the biggest teeth, because we're the smartest and we know how to invent technologies to steer the future in the ways that we want. And if we introduce AIs that are radically smarter than us, that don't have the same values, goals, and drives that we want to have, and we don't know how to train AI systems to do that right now, they will be the ones that steer the future. And so whether, you know, we're kind of in the back seat hoping that they steer the world in the right place, or whether they change the world in a way that, you know, causes us to no longer be able to be around, either of those seem bad to me. And I think that's a big risk if we build these systems and we don't understand them.
1: So, Malo, another one, you mentioned the Hugging Face incident. One of the other CEOs who testified yesterday in the Security Council was Clément Delong of Hugging Face. First of all, if you could explain, you know, how is it that these agents went rogue, hundreds of those agents went rogue. And you've said that, you know, people have been warning for a very long time about the risks of AI, but very little has been done. What did this Hugging Face incident reveal? And then, of course, there have been since, including the Australian Health Ministry, several other instances of this occurring.
4: Yeah. So I think for those who don't know, the quick summary is that OpenAI was testing a bunch of their agents to see how good they were at doing cybersecurity exploit tasks. So they would give them some piece of code. They would give them some vulnerability and ask them to use that to try and hack into a certain piece of code or a program. And they were running thousands of agents doing this all in parallel. Some of those tasks might have been impossible. Some of them weren't. This is very common for the AI companies to do. And they removed a bunch of safeguards so that they could really see how hard the AI systems could go with these problems. And what ended up happening in short is that the AI systems hacked out of the protected environment that they were in, were trying to solve these problems, ended up thinking that there was some information that would be useful for helping them solve these problems on Hugging Face, and so hacked, you know, a multi-billion dollar company in order to try and get those answers. And I think the narrative so far about this hack, there's two things that are important. One is a criticism of OpenAI that this is really a cybersecurity problem, that they didn't, you know, harden the sandboxes that the AI systems were in such that it would have been much harder for them to escape if they did that, and that they should have been monitoring them. Like, this happened for weeks. They had an incident earlier in the year and then later after that. And so it's clear that they weren't paying enough attention to what the AI agents were doing and getting up to no good. I think those are both true. And I think that if we were doing that, that incident wouldn't have happened. I think there's a separate thing, which is very important to point at, where people are kind of like, well, you know, you asked the agents to hack, and they hacked. And so you didn't have good security, so they kind of got up to no good outside in the real world. But, like, what did you expect? And I think this is wrong. I think this is the main thing motivating a lot of people at the companies who are concerned, is that an analogy that I like to use here is the AI systems were kind of, you know, let's say, you know, if you were making it a human a test, I put you in a room, and I'm like, here's a lockpick set, here's a safe. I want you to use that lockpick set to get into this safe. That is the task that they were given, essentially. And there's a code in there. You know, the proof that you got in there is you'll tell me what code I put in the safe. What the AI agents essentially ended up doing was finding a way to pry that safe open with something else that was in the room, not using the lockpick kit. Were worried that maybe, you know, there's a security camera in there watching them, broke out the window, found a bunch of their buddies who did the same thing, thought, oh, okay, maybe we can erase the security footage, realize maybe something about how the security camera footage or where it was stored was at some other company somewhere else in the world, took a taxi over there, broke into that place to try and erase the logs. So if people are saying, you know, well, the AIs were just doing what they were told, I think that's not quite right. And this is, I think, what has a lot of the AI companies worried, is that they spend a lot of time training their systems to be more aligned, to be helpful, harmless, honest. A lot of the metrics by which they kind of measure these things seem to be going down over time as they do that. And so when they see kind of the AI systems do this, they're like, yes, we could have locked them up better such that they couldn't have broken out of the window. But if we're kind of on this trajectory where we're getting better and better at making the agents more capable faster and faster, and we don't know how to train them to not do that kind of stuff, that's got them pretty freaked out.
1: Mm-hmm. So one of the CEOs who does not believe all these warnings that AI could potentially pose a risk to humanity such that it would lead to the extinction of human beings is NVIDIA CEO Jensen Huang. He was asked about the increasing number of these warnings about the risks of AI and whether further regulations are called for.
5: All the messaging around the drama of it is unnecessary. It's quite frankly, too much drama, irresponsible. It is now grounded on facts. It's now grounded on science. Before we come up with new laws and new regulations, let's apply the current laws and the current regulations.
1: So that was Jensen Huang, a Trump ally and the CEO of NVIDIA, which is, of course, the company that manufactures the chips that are used by all these AI companies. So your response to what he said?
4: Also, the company just bought Hugging Face, which isn't, you know, pressing charges against OpenAI for being hacked by them, which would be, you know, if a human did it, something that they'd probably be in jail for right now, waiting trial. Yeah, I mean, I don't know. I've seen Jensen talk about this a lot when kind of pushed into the actual, you know, concerns about why we would lose control, how we would lose control. I've never been quite satisfied with his answers. I think he's maybe thought about this a little bit, but not very much. So I don't know. You know, there are many people here with many opinions, but you know, there's a survey recently of that was released of the AIs in the field more broadly, and it showed that kind of over time, this survey's been done year after year. Now, I think 1 in 5 of these 1,600 AI researchers think that there's a real risk here. And so, I don't know. Jensen certainly has a lot of money on the line to sell more chips if people are doing AI better. And often, I find at least some of the voices who are the most dismissive are often the ones who have a lot of to gain from AI technology pushing forward and also are not as much in contact with the technology. So, you know, the AI companies have a lot to gain by AI moving forward as quickly as possible, but also they're in contact with the technology and see the risk from the inside. Whereas I think Jensen has a lot of money to gain, but isn't necessarily as in contact with what's going on, the challenges. He makes a lot of claims about how they're going to be able to solve a lot of these problems, where I talk to people at the AI companies and they're like, these problems are really hard and we're not sure we'll be able to solve them in the relevant time frame.
0: And then you have the Australian Prime Minister saying they may bring criminal charges against OpenAI. Well, OpenAI is hailed as saying, admitting that they broke into this health database of Australia, taking people's private information. This is months after it happened.
4: Yeah. I mean, they've, you know, established this new framework where they're trying to responsibly disclose incidents their AI systems have committed. But it just seems like more and more of them end up being disclosed by people just looking around for other incidents of AIs hacking the internet, or, you know, coordinating on the internet or hacking different systems. And so I think we're very far from, you know, a place where these companies are being held accountable, where there are laws in place to actually, you know, hold them accountable for when their systems get out of control with these even, you know, no one's been hurt by any of these incidents. That won't always necessarily continue to be the case. And so I think it just, this all illustrates how far behind we are on even getting close to taking the risk from these AI systems seriously.
1: Well, finally, companies are increasingly seeing AI helping with AI development itself. Mm-hmm. And faster, much faster than initially expected. Then you have Trump saying that we shouldn't call it artificial intelligence, it's just super intelligence, though tech people say that's actually a different kind of intelligence, more advanced than what we have. But let me ask you this, does fully autonomous recursive self-improvement, or RSI, already exist?
0: And what is it?
4: It doesn't already exist today. So when people talk about recursive self-improvement, what they're talking about is getting to a point where, you know, in one sense, you can think of AI systems, or what we call AGI, or what people are working towards, as being able to automate all cognitive labor. So, you know, doing some desk job at a computer is some amount of cognitive labor. So is AI research. So is coding. And there's this idea that as you make the AI systems more capable and more general, one of the tasks that they can work on is AI research itself. And we're already seeing this trajectory where I think Anthropic released a report in the last couple of weeks that says that now something like 25% of the AI research and development going on at the company is what they call AI-led, where the AIs do most of the work and the humans are mostly directing them. And the goal of these companies is essentially to get to a point where the AI itself is doing all the AI R&D. One way to potentially operationalize this is they would rather, you know, fire all their technical staff than keep their technical staff and go back to models from a few months ago. And, you know, if the AI systems are doing all the AI research, you can throw a lot more cognitive labor at that, because you can just, you know, you're basically just limited in how many, you know, GPUs you have to run more AI agents to do this research. And that those AI agents will be creating smarter AI agents that will then be more capable of doing the AI research, and so on and so forth. And so we're not there yet. But I think a few months ago, one of the founders of Anthropic was talking about how he thought there was about a 60% chance that they would get to this point by the end of 2028. Now I think people inside the AI companies are really starting to think that that could happen sooner. And that's one of the big concerns for how we might lose control as we get to this point where we kind of are no longer able to supervise the AI research process because it's most of the AIs doing it. They're doing it faster than we can supervise, and they're getting smarter and smarter. But they're seeing the trajectory of them being able to already make progress on using AI to accelerate AI development. And then we have things like the Millennium Prize that fell this year in the last few weeks. So I think one way to think about this is last year, with an enormous amount of effort, we were able to get AI systems to basically solve IMO gold medal problems, which are the hardest math problems for high school kids who are like the most gifted in the world. Now the AI systems that you and I can just purchase on a subscription today can basically solve that, those if we set them up right. This, you know, on a lark, after hearing a rumor that maybe Anthropic did it, OpenAI with an unreleased model threw 1,100 agents over a few days to try and solve some of the most prestigious math problems in the world that have million-dollar prizes on them. Some of the hardest things that we care most about, and they took one down. And so there's a lot question that I think a lot of people are asking themselves inside the AI companies. There's probably a lot to find about how to make these AI systems more capable and more efficient. One way I like to put it is, you know, our brains run on about 20 watts. The AI systems, you know, it takes, you know, data centers the size of a city or a small town, you know, or use the power of a small town to train, and they still, you know, wouldn't we just run them using an enormous amount of power? So there's a lot of efficiency to find. They're very inefficient in a bunch of ways. How much harder are those things than Millennium Prizes to find? You know, they're probably, I don't know if they're harder than Millennium Problems, easier than Millennium Problems. We don't know. We haven't thrown that much AI, compute, and like the latest systems at them. And so when I think they're looking at this trajectory, they're looking at their challenges in being able to get these AI systems to behave. They're looking at the fact that maybe we're on the verge of really being able to make some substantial progress at automating AI R&D. There's just a lot of concern that like we're moving too fast. We don't know what's happening. This loss of control thing is real. Can we find some way to coordinate such that we can kind of slow down, have more time to figure out how to do this safely?
0: Milo Gergaud is the CEO of the Machine Intelligence Research Institute. He's participated in several AI-related meetings on the sidelines of the UN General Assembly this week. This is Democracy Now!, democracynow.org. I'm Amy Goodman with Nermeen Sheikh.
1: For a pan-Africanist perspective on the risks and benefits of AI for Africa, our next guest is working on a strategy with the African Union for the risks and benefits for the continent. We're joined now by Saidina Musa Indai. He's a member of the Global Partnership on Artificial Intelligence and a senior lecturer at Sheikh Hamidou Khan Digital University in Dakar, Senegal. So welcome, Saidina, to the program. If you could just lay out the concerns in Africa about the way in which artificial intelligence is being deployed and may be deployed in the future.
6: Thank you. Thank you for the invitation. And I think that for in a African perspective, we have what we call first the global impact. So we have the same threat than we heard about. We can apply it in each continent. But we have also another threat, which I can call the colonial AI, the colonialism AI. Because when we talk about the colonialism historically, that involves the control of resources, the control of knowledge, and the control of terms of exchange. And we see that in Africa when we talk about AI, when we could have the control on compute, the control of on data flow, on standards, on even on talent, which can move out of Africa very easily and left Africa without talent. So in this case, we have a continent we cannot have control on what's going on in the ground. If we think about controlling AI solution which can have in Africa, most of the countries cannot do that because there's no capacity in Africa. And being permanent consumer is another threat, because if we don't create also our own AI solution, it could be very, very bad for Africa.
0: Saidina, you are an advisor to the African Union. You've said the biggest threat is colonization by AI. What does that mean?
6: This means that, you know, when we talk about colonization historically, it could be the control of all resources, knowledges, and terms of exchange, and we have it in Africa when we talk about AI, because right now we have a lot of countries in Africa having their own national AI strategy, but the implementation is not here because they don't have capacity. And the way we have the other countries helping African continent to implement their own strategy, it's not the good way, because how we see, mostly we have partners which we would have control on the data, and we just want to apply technology built elsewhere, and it will not work if we don't have our culture inside the AI solution we are using and our own way to control it.
1: And do you think it has any potential benefits in, for example, agriculture or the health sector?
6: Of course, it's the same than everywhere. We can have precise healthcare. We can have precise agriculture. In education sector, we could have our individual pathway to learn. Culture also, we can use AI to have cultural preservation, and we are doing it a lot, and so it's the same than everywhere else, I think.
0: Finally, we just have 30 seconds, but yeah. This idea of AI with an African perspective that you're also bringing to these UN side meetings this week, what that means?
6: That means that if you think about AI, it's built by bias. It's built by a lot of data coming from elsewhere, and that makes Africa using AI with another context, and sometimes you use it, but you're infusing another culture in your culture, and it's very difficult for some countries to build their own solutions. So they keeping to use open source solution, but it's built with other data.
0: Well, interestingly, no African country has a seat on the UN Security Council, something that the UN Secretary General Antonio Guterres says should be reformed. We want to thank you so much for being with us, Saidina Moussa Ndiaye, member of the Global Partnership on Artificial Intelligence, has worked with the African Union on the development of the Pan-African AI strategy. We thank you for being with us. Coming up, Jacob Silverman, author of Gilded Rage, Elon Musk and the Radicalization of Silicon Valley. Stay with us.

0: starship.
1: The world turned upside down by the British musician Billy Bragg. I'll be in London tomorrow, Friday, for the screening of Steal the Story, Please. Speaking afterwards and also on Monday, and then on to Copenhagen and Berlin. You can check our website at democracynow.org. I'm Amy Goodman with Nermeen Sheikh.
2: Addressing the UN General Assembly on Tuesday, President Trump said the U.S. would not be reining in artificial intelligence, telling the gathered world leaders, quote, whoever wins AI wins.
3: The United States also totally rejects any attempt to construct a globalist scheme to control for the artificial intelligence being spoken of so much now, hereinafter officially called super intelligence. Whoever wins AI, you have to remember this, and now I say, whoever wins SI, whoever wins super intelligent, wins. That's the group that wins. And we're leading now over China by a lot and everyone else, but we will only encourage super intelligence. We're going to encourage it, not rein it in.
2: While AI CEOs on Wednesday called for some kind of international regulation on AI development while speaking to world leaders at the United Nations, President Trump has called warnings about AI risk a hoax, likening it to global warming. He's instead announced plans for a so-called AI force.
1: Well, who is advising President Trump on AI? One primary voice in the room is former White House AI and crypto czar David Sacks. He stepped down as czar in March after his 180 days as special government employee expired. He's now co-chair of the President's Council of Advisors on Science and Technology. David Sacks spoke earlier this month at Politico's Decoded Summit in Washington, D.C. Here he is addressing a question about President Trump's response to AI concerns.
4: He's seen this movie before. I mean, how many hoaxes have been run on the president himself? Going back to the whole Russiagate hoax, I mean, we've seen this over and over again, that especially before an election, the media will take a narrative. And look, there can be grains of truth to the narrative, right? I mean, like you take the climate change, you know, hoax, there'll be elements of truth, there'll be pseudoscience to it, and then the media will blow it out of proportion and use it to further a political agenda. They have a basic corporate responsibility to make sure their products are safe. If you look at the frontier right now, it's two companies. It's Anthropic and OpenAI. They have duopoly market share in this country. If you measure it based on revenue, if you look at model capabilities, the frontier is two companies. And Dario and Sam have said, okay, we're going to slow down and make sure our products are safe. So again, they are pacing the frontier. We're doing that.
1: To talk more about David Sacks and the other figures and ideas shaping this technology and its relationship to power and governance, we're joined by journalist Jacob Silverman, reporter at the International Consortium of Investigative Journalists. His latest book is Gilded Rage, Elon Musk and the Radicalization of Silicon Valley. It's out this week in paperback. Joining us from Brooklyn, New York, Jacob. So David Sacks is someone you discuss at length in your book, even though you in the title it says Elon Musk. He is a well-known name. What should people understand?
5: Well, for one thing, I think what describes him pretty well is that he is Peter Thiel's longtime friend, going back to their Stanford days, and they were writing partners together in the 1990s, doing a lot of culture warring stuff that we might call anti-woke today, but back then they were against multiculturalism. And they share a lot of the same political philosophies, which is they're pretty right-wing, extremely pro-capitalist. And they are very much in line with the authoritarianism embodied by Trump. And as we've seen with Sachs first occupying that crypto and AI czar position and now on an advisory board, he's someone who's going to be around throughout the Trump administration, I think.
2: So, Jacob, let's go to your book, which is titled Gilded Rage, Elon Musk and the Radicalization of Silicon Valley. I mean, why don't you just explain, first of all, why it's called Gilded Rage? Rage by whom against whom?
5: Well, obviously, it's a little bit of a throwback to the Gilded Age or a reference there. But I think one of the features that we see in people like Musk or Sachs or Mark Andreessen or a lot of the billionaire tech elites is a real kind of anger. They are very angry in different ways. They're angry at what they see as the excesses of woke culture and liberal and lefty politics. They are angry that the technological utopian world that they believe that they were promised. I mean, they've even used that kind of language. We were promised a better future. They're angry that that hasn't come to fruition. And they're also angry that the Biden administration tried to mildly rein them in certain areas like crypto. And they're angry that they don't have free rein to enact the world they want to enact. And that includes areas like AI. And I think this describes a lot of the right-wing tech elite today.
2: And in fact, much of the tech elite, as you also talk about, attended Trump's inauguration, OpenAI, Apple, Google, Amazon, Tesla, etc. The one exception was Anthropic CEO Dario Amodei. Is that at all relevant or important?
5: I think Amodei tries to skate a certain line. I mean, Jensen Huang perhaps does it in his own way, the NVIDIA CEO. But he's had some clashes with the Trump administration. Trump was trying to designate Anthropic's products as a supply chain risk. But that was after Anthropic got a deal with the Pentagon. And its software is used in Pentagon processes and probably in targeting airstrikes. So I think while Amodei is perhaps the most visible figure, sort of with a somewhat left of center posture, he talks a lot about safety and his principles behind AI. He's still someone who is trying to have a pretty close relationship with the Trump administration, is trying to sell his products for military and national security uses.
1: You write of these Silicon Valley billionaires saying their networks of influence helped reelect Donald Trump and installed one of their own, former venture capitalist J.D. Vance, in the vice presidency. If you can lay out their ties to J.D. Vance and what it means to have him second in command. Interestingly, a side note, in this story about Trump banning MS Now, CNN, and Politico, Status, the new news site, is reporting that he was the source of one of the stories that they cited to ban Politico, and he endorsed Trump's ban. But Jacob Silverman, talk about J.D. Vance and his significance.
5: Sure. I think whatever you might think of Vance politically, he is a bit of a chameleon. He's someone who's changed his name a couple times. He's gone through some big institutions in his life, college, law school, the military, that have really shaped him in different ways. And one thing that he discovered when he was in law school is that he hated it when he saw Peter Thiel come to Yale Law School and give a speech. And from there on, Peter Thiel has really guided J.D. Vance's life, including giving him most of his opportunities. So some people might think of J.D. Vance as this sincere Catholic or about hillbilly elegy and this guy with a troubled upbringing. But to people in the tech industry and at some of the highest levels of politics, J.D. Vance is someone who can move between the right-wing tech world and Beltway politics very well. He was a venture capitalist. When he was eventually chosen as the vice presidential pick, you had a lot of people, including on social media, in Silicon Valley who were very excited, not necessarily by his particular politics, but they saw him as one of them. And so I think that is somewhat Vance's skill, which is that he can move between these worlds, including feeding seeding this article in Politico, being an anonymous source, but then working the other side to get Politico banned. I mean, I do think that is the kind of world that Vance moves through.
1: Jacob, we just have 30 seconds, but then we're doing part two, so you can't go away. And it goes to Elon Musk and the radicalization of Silicon Valley. In 30 seconds, what do you mean?
5: I mean, when you hear Musk talk about the woke mind virus, that is a real thing for him based on his transphobia towards his daughter who came out as trans. I mean, these are people who have really been radicalized in some very visible ways by right-wing forces and also by their time spent together on social media, on Twitter and then X.
1: Well, we're going to go more deeply into this in part two, and people should check it out at democracynow.org. Jacob Silverman is a reporter at the International Consortium of Investigative Journalists. His latest book is just out in paperback, Gilded Rage, Elon Musk and the Radicalization of Silicon Valley. That does it for our show. Tomorrow I'll be broadcasting from London, from the UK, where Steal the Story, Please, the film about Democracy Now! Will be playing tomorrow night at the in Hackney. Check our website. Monday, Sunday and Monday, we'll be playing in London as well and in Brighton. And then we'll be moving on to Copenhagen and finally to Berlin Wednesday through Friday. Go to democracynow.org. I'm Amy Goodman with Nermeen Sheikh for another edition of Democracy Now!
0: Algo está pasando con Avanza 88.3 ahorita mismo. 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

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You got me, Mr. Henry Lozano, here in the studios of Radio Bilingüe. 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Let's get this show rolling, people. I got some mail-in dedications, phone-in dedications in a bit, and a bunch of great music. Hell yeah.

0: Girl full of charms, whole injection right there on Robbie Bilingua's Oldies but Goodies. Oldies with an attitude with Nina Lozano. We got some mail and dedications coming up, people. 5005 East Belmont Avenue, Fresno, California. 93727 is the address. Make sure you're putting care of those Oldies but Goodies. Oldies with an attitude, Thursday night, Tanner Lozano, something like that. So we know where they go. 5005 East Belmont Avenue, Fresno, California. 93727 is the address. And then in a bit, after I read the mail, people, because like I always say, you write them, I read them. After the mail's done, we'll get to those phone lines. But in the meantime, you know, just kick back, chill, listen to the music, enjoy the music. You know, get comfy. I mean, I wouldn't say get underneath the blankets, but it's still over here in Fresno, in the Central Valley, it was almost 100 again, almost triple digits. But supposedly going to cool down again, but let's see. 5005. East Belmont Avenue, Fresno, California, 93727. We'll take a little break, come back with some more oldies but goodies. But first, check it out.
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The Faces of Truth. I need you right here on Rather Bling with Oldies But Goodies. Oldies with an Attitude with me and Lozano. That's some mail-in dedications, people. Some mail-in dedications. 5005 East Belmont Avenue, Fresno, California, 93727. 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Listen to us streaming live. Oldies but goodies. Thursday nights. Oldies with an Attitude with me and Lozano. And oldies are

always want you near. Thank you for loving me for the man I am and supporting my dreams and goals, because I will be there every step of the way for yours. Love your king, Andy Ascare. Please play these songs for my queen, Laura Prado. Good night, my love. Mwah, mwah, mwah, mwah. Some old school estilo. The BB and Q band, Genie. Kashif, Don't Stop My Love. Clique, dedicated to you. And thank you, Henry. Have a good night. Andy Ascare. Got this going out to Laura Prado, Moreno Valley. From Andy Ascare, Salt Lake City, Utah State Prison. Kashif, Don't Stop My Love.

0: Cause Eve, don't stop my love. Going up to Laura Prado there in Moreno Valley, California, from your honey, your king, Andy Ascare, out there at Utah State Prison, Salt Lake City. 5005 East Belmont Avenue, Fresno, California. 93727 is the address for your mail-in dedications and requests. You know, the phone lines are a little tougher to get to. The mail-in dedications, you write them, I'll definitely read them, people. 5005 East Belmont Avenue, Fresno, California, 93727.
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Some tax-free right there. Love me right here. Rather Bling with oldies but goodies. Oldies with an attitude with me and Lozano. Love me tax-free. Good jam, good jam. Got some more mail and dedications. 5005 East Belmont Avenue, Fresno, California, 93727. Henry, Q&A, Senor Lozano, I hope when you receive this letter, it finds you in the best of health, mind, body, and soul, as well as in high spirits. Another week, and here I am sending these few lines of love to my beautiful wife, Susana Joven. Babe, I love and miss you so much. I think about you day and night. Can't wait to have you in my arms once again. I know that this time apart, it's only making the love we have for each other stronger. So here's a kiss goodnight and sweet dreams. Mwah! Henry, can you play a song for my wife? Can you please play some Rosie the Originals, Angel Baby? Gracias, Henry, and I hope you have a blessed night. Your friend, Isaias Hernandez. Going out to Susana Joven. Susana Joven from your honey, Isaias Hernandez, Rosie and the Originals, Angel Baby. Oops.

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Some Freedom Machines, Stop Doubting My Love, right here on Other Bling with Oldies But Goodies. Oldies with an Attitude with me, Henry Lozano. We got some mail and dedications, some phone and dedications in a bit. 5005 East Belmont Avenue, Fresno, California. 93727 is the address. Make sure you bring care of those oldies but goodies, oldies with an attitude, Thursday night oldies, Henry Lozano, something like that. On the outside, people on the outside, because if you just put a Radio Bling on the outside of the envelope, it'll get shoved in the mailbox and nobody will see it. Because oldies got their own little mailbox slot, and there's a bunch of different kind of programs here at Radio Bling. You go to RadioBlingwood.org, go check out the programs throughout the days. A lot of Spanish programs, Spanish programming, a lot of news programs, and you know, Monday through Thursday, 10 p.m. to 1 a.m. Pacific time, oldies but goodies. I got another mail-in dedication. Let me see. I'll do it after the break. Let's get back to the oldies but goodies. I got the Pray Tells, the Magician.

0: Some Sunday Williams, where did he come from? Right here on Rather Bling was Oldies But Goodies. Oldies with an attitude with me, Hitler Lazar. Still got some mail and dedication, people. Those phone lines, I'll get to those in a minute. Saludos to the first one on the phone. I see it, but hold on. Hello, Henry. This is Matthew Soto from Porterville, California. I want to send saludos to you and your staff. Well, I wanted to ask if you could please play The Finest, I believe, by the SOS band. Well, I want to say thank you from Matthew Soto from Porterville, California. And enjoy your night, your loyal listener. And I want to say to my friend Joanna Sandoval. She's been down in jail, and I can't wait to see her. Well, Henry, please push play on the song The Finest from El Mateo, Matthew Soto, Porterville, California. Here you go, Mateo, The Finest.
1: The Finest.

0: bump and the soul stomper as I can remember right here on Rather Bleewins, oldies but goodies, oldies with an attitude with me and Lozano. How's everybody doing tonight, people? How's everybody doing? Happy Thursday, happy Thursday. Broadcasting right here out of the central San Joaquin Valley, Fresno, California. 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Right here in Fresno, California, 91.5 FM. Radio Bilingue. I got some more mail and dedications coming up in a minute. Got to those phone lines. I'll get those in a bit, people. We can get those in a bit. 5005 East Belmont Avenue, Fresno, California. 93727 is the address. And make sure you put in care of those oldies but goodies on the outside of the envelope. Thursday night oldies. Oldies with an attitude. Something like that. 5005 East Belmont Avenue, Fresno, California, 93727. Take a little break, come back with some more music, but first, check it out.
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Oh, yes, Santana, que viva Santana. Black Magic Woman, oye, como va? Yeah, people, I consider that one song, right? You can't play one without the other, people. Jam, jam, jam. Still got some mail-in dedications, people. Some mail-in dedications, 5005 East Belmont Avenue, Fresno, California, 93727. Got those phone-in dedications coming up in a minute, so hang in there. If you call, you guys calling the phone lines, peace and love, but just hold on 1 second. Got this one right here, short and sweet, people, short and sweet. Those are, and easy to read, and easy to read. Going out to the familia, the dream team. We got William, we got Nadine, we got Rayanne, we got Elaine, we got Robert. From Elizabeth, Shorty. I'll dedicate to you guys some Dream Team. There he is.

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some Michael, or sorry, excuse me, some Frankie Newsom, Last Bus from Tupelo, right here on Rather Bling with Oldies But Goodies. Oldies with an attitude. Me and Lozano. Got a couple more letters, people. A couple more letters. Uncle Henry, last week's show was great. As always, thanks and appreciate go out to you. I've been processing some repressed emotions, and the songs you played helped out. So with that said, can you please play these songs? Excuse me. Some Morris Day and the Time. 777-9311. Some Richie Rich, Let's Ride. Some Rapping for Tay, Play a Club. Some James Brown, Papa's Got a Brand New Bag. This is for my brothers on lockdown who have had to deal with relationships and breakups. Remember, there's an ocean full of fish, so stop going back to the same swamp trying to catch the one that got away. Truly George from Visalia, California. May God bless you. How you doing, George? How you doing? Here's some James Brown. Papa's Got a Brand New Bag.

I've been watching this very attractive lady. But you see, she's with this guy, and well, I guess you know how those things go. But hopefully one day, she's gonna be walking past this way, and this is what I'll have to say.

Some soft times, look up, look down, right here on Rather Bling with Oldies But Goodies. Oldies with an attitude. I'm going to take a little break, come back with some more music. Let me read this one real quick. I'm going to read this dedication. I'll get to the music right after. Uncle Henry, hey now, fam. How you living? I hope the best of the best, all in all. This dedication is for that Queen Empress, fine as early morning ray of sunshine. Baby, you stay in my heart, prayer, and mind. I thank El God for you, Priscilla Bookie Boo. To infinity and beyond, I miss and love you, Bookie. Sweet dreams and big kisses. Mwah, mwah, mwah, mwah. Unc, please do what you do and play what my heart says to Bookie Boo. Thank you, fam. God bless. Power to the people. Want to hear some Tina Marie? Miracles need wings to fly. The Whispers, can't help but love. Some Barry White. Some Teddy Pendergrass. Always big love and respects. Michael, Mikey. Big supernatural miracles and blessings at hand. And he included a little drawing of the Jetsons. Nice. Gracias, Mikey. I got your songs coming up. But first, check it out right here.

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some Lady T by request, by dedication, mail in dedication. Got out to Bookie Boo, Priscilla Bookie Boo from Mikey Michael. Miracles need wings to fly. I'm going to open up those phone lines, people. Those phone lines open at 559-264-9191. Also 559-455-5766. Michael also sent to Priscilla Bookie Boo some Barry White.

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No one in this world. Here we are. The Enchanting Enchanters. No one in this world right here on Rather Bleeding was Oldies But Goodies. Oldies with an attitude. I got those phone lines open. Those phone lines open at 559-264-9191. Also 559-455-5766. Number to call for dedications and requests. Four songs per dedication. One dedication per phone call. You have to four of your friends to and from. And no nicknames, people. No nicknames, please. We got Gilbert Estrella out there in Porterville, California. Wants to hear some Rick James and Glow. What else do we got? We got happy birthday wishes going out to Joanna Guerrero out there in Porterville, California from Veronica Martinez, also of Porterville, California. She's wishing you a happy, happy birthday. Dedicating the song to you, The Shy Lights, Oh Girl.

0: Some Rick James out there, Glow, going on by request. Gilbert Estrella out there in Porterville, California. Want to hear that one. Before that, we heard the Shine Lights, Old Girl, going out to Joanna Guerrero out there in Porterville, California. Also from your amiga, your friend, Veronica Martinez, also of Porterville, California. Got those phone lines open, people. Phone lines open at 559-264-9191. 559-455-5766. We got this one going out to my wifey, Francesca. Right? Then you know I love you. From Junior. Dedicates to you some Brenton Wood. I like the way you love me. We got that song coming up, but first, gotta take this little break right here.
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0: What up to Francisca from Junior? Just letting you know I love you. I love you. Some Brent Wood right there. I like the way you love me. 559-264-919. Also 559-455-5766. Number call for your dedications and requests. Excuse me. We got one going out to Andy Cruz out there in Porterville, California from Israel Cruz. Happy, happy birthday to my beautiful wife. Dedicates to you some Billy Stewart. I do love you. Also going out to Jesse Corrales. Give me a little sign. These arms of mine, oh honey, and tell it like it is. From Elena. There you go, Jesse. Back to back, Bretton Woods.
1: If

Some Aaron Neville right there, telling like it is. And before that, we heard some Otis Redding, These Arms of Mine. And start off with Give Me a Little Sign. Going out to Jesse Corrales from Elena. Let me see if I got time to get this one on real quick. Let me see. Got those phone lines on, people. We're down to the last 34 minutes of the show. Got a few to read. Let me read this one real quick. Good night to Vincent Polito. I love you. Sweet dreams and have a great day tomorrow. From your honey, Marisol Polito. Dedicates to you some Bobby Day. Rockin' Robin.

Good afternoon, Vincent Polito, from the honey. Marisol Polito. Some Bobby Day Rockin' Robin. Let me read a couple more here. We got a big shout out to the Prado family out there in Dinuba, California, Fresno, California, Visalia, California, Huntington Beach, Califas. Dedication is the Midnighters, the town I live in. Got that coming up. We got going out to Andy Ascare out there in Salt Lake City, Utah State Prison. From Laura Prado out there in Moreno Valley, California. Saying, hang in there. I love you. And dedicates to you. Some Barbara.

0: Mason, I do love you. But first, this right here.
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The delegations. Oh, honey. Going out to Jesse Corrales from your honey. Or excuse me. No. Going out to Jesse Corrales from Elena. That's what he said. Strike that first part. Hell yeah. Also going out to the Prado Familia out there in Dinuba, Fresno, Visalia. I lost it. Where'd it go? Huntington Beach and all over the place. The Midnighters, the town I live in.

The OGs from East LA, the Midnighters, the town I live in. Classic right there, people. Classic right there. Winding down the show, people. Winding down the show. Got about 15 minutes. Before I take a little break, let me shout this one out real quick, and then I'll get to the song right after the break. I'm going up to Chance and Philippe out there in Selma, California, in the truck, working it. Doing the night shift thing. Hell yeah. I want to hear some Sam Cooke working on the Chain Gang. But first, check it out right here.

0: Tune in every Thursday night from 10 p.m. to 2 a.m. Pacific Time with your host, Mr. Henry Lozano, playing your favorite old school jams and those cruising classics, KSJB, on 91.5 FM, Radio Bilingue, the best of the oldies.
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The Brothers of Soul. I guess that don't make me a loser right here, Brother Blingman's Oldies but Goodies. Oldies with an attitude with me and a lasagna. How are you guys doing tonight, people? Gracias for hanging out. We're almost done with the show, people. The last, what time is it? Last 5 minutes. Got the Orlans, Mr. 21.

The Orlans, Mr. 21 right here on Rather Believe It's Oldies But Goodies. Oldies with an Attitude with me and Lozano. Good night, people. Got my last song right here. Probably won't get it all the way through. Some Joe Bravo. It's okay, people. It's okay. Peace and love. You guys be safe. We'll do it again next Thursday. 10 p.m. to 1 a.m. Pacific time right here on Radio Bilingue. Don't forget, go to RadioBilingue.org. Hell yeah. Good night, people. See you.

0: from Rose Park to Glendale, West Valley to Magna, Kearns out to Ogden, Provo, Salt Lake, Todo lo demás. 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It means the world. 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La comunidad unida avanza.
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0: 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You shared it. 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

0: 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And honestly, my favorite part of this job is the messages and the feedback that you give us. Someone told me the other day that they wished that something like Avanza had existed when they came to Utah 10 years ago. 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So keep sending those voice notes. Keep telling us qué quieren escuchar. 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

Hola, ¿qué tal, mi gente? My name is Byron, the curator, and I'm the host of Cafecito, which is now proudly airing here on Avanza 88.3 KUUB, Salt Lake City, Utah. Get ready for a mix of Latin alternative from indie rock and pop to hip hop and more, as well as sprinkling in iconic American rock gems through the eras. This is all recorded at Southern California's Latin Alt HD3 Studios, and I hope you enjoy.

Órale, mi gente, buenos días, bienvenidas, bienvenidos, pasen adelante. Welcome, come on in, make yourself comfortable. You're here on Cafecito. I'm Byron, the curator, your host. I'm here every single day of the week, Monday through Friday, 9 a.m. through 1 p.m. That's 4 hours of highly curated music just to make your days a little bit better. And we're taking it back to 1995, kicking off the show with some Shakira with her song Te Espero Sentada that can be found on her third album. That was released in 1995 called Pies Descalzos. And up next, we got something from the Mexican electropop group Bella Nova from their album Dulce Beat. Here is Rosa Pastel.

got music from a group out of New York City. They're called Bodega with their really fun song Tarkovsky from their album that was released in 2024 called Brand on the Run. Hope you enjoyed that one. You're here on Cafecito. I'm Byron, the curator. And coming up next, I got a track from one of my favorite groups. They're called Triangle Fire. And you know, Triangle Fire is going to be performing our benefit concert. Have you heard about it? Have you heard me talking about it? You're probably sick of it, but I'm sorry. But we really need your help. 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

0: gente, you're here on Bilingual Sounds 88.5 HD2, public radio for Southern California. We're also syndicated at Avanza 88.3 KUB in Salt Lake City, Utah. I'm Byron, the curator. You're here on Cafecito, and you just heard a track from Rosalía's latest album, Lux. You heard La Perla. And you know, the Latin Grammy nominations were just announced earlier this week, and Rosalía has a significant number of nominations. Even for just this song itself, it's up for Record of the Year, up for Song of the Year, Best Pop Song, and her album is up for Album of the Year and Best Alternative Music Album as well. Rosalía is gonna definitely win some of the gold. Now, coming up next here in the mix, I actually got a world premiere of a brand new song. This song is gonna be officially out next week. It's by the singer-songwriter, Ecuadorian singer-songwriter, Chris Chill. She herself has also gotten some Latin Grammy nominations and Grammy nominations for her work with other musicians and artists. And now she is showcasing her own original music. So without further ado, I give you the world premiere of a new song from Chris Chill called La Respuesta. And here's Chris Chill giving you a bit more information about the song.
1: What's up, everyone? I'm Chris Chill, singer, songwriter, and producer from Ecuador. I've spent years writing and creating with incredible artists, but now I'm ready to tell my own story. Up next is my new single, La Respuesta. It's about that moment when part of you still wants to go back, that still wants to pick up the phone, but deep down, you already know the answer. And the answer is no. Let's take a listen, shall we? You're listening to Bilingual Sounds, donde la música auténtica tiene espacio.

We got some wake you up music here on a Friday morning. It's from a band out of Guadalajara, Mexico, that is Ladrones with No Que No from their latest album, Arriba La L. Coming up next, more wake you up music. You know, we got to put that punch in your step. This next band, it's a sister trio out of Mexico City. They're called The Warning, and they also got themselves a Latin Grammy nomination earlier this week. One for Best Alternative Album and another for Best Rock Song for this one. Here's The Warning with Ego.

got some caifanes for your Friday morning. Just makes your Friday a little bit better, don't it? That is La Célula Que Explota from their second studio album, El Diablito, that was released in 1990. You know, the Latin Grammy nominations were just announced earlier this week, and up until the Latin Grammys take place on November 12th, I'm going to be showcasing and highlighting some of the songs that we play here on Bilingual Sounds that got nominated, such as this one. We got a Brazilian group called Foto em Grupo. They recently got nominated for Best Portuguese Language Album for their self-titled debut album. Here's a song that's one of my favorites from the album. It's a little bit of a fun one. It's a fun, upbeat one. It's called Todo Esfera.

got music from Temper City. It's actually their debut single that is Self-Aware. Here in the second hour of Cafecito, I'm Byron, the curator, and you're listening to 88.5 HD2 Public Radio for Southern California, broadcasting live from the campus of California State University, Northridge. But also, we are syndicated over at Avanza 88.3 KUB in Salt Lake City, Utah. And just a little disclaimer for my folks out in Salt Lake City, Utah. Just be mindful whenever I'm talking about specific dates or holidays that because this is syndicated, it does get pre-recorded and airs at a later date in Salt Lake City, at least by a week. Next, we got something from the French artist Munya. She's a Canadian French artist. Here's her song, Un, Deux, Trois.

Ivana Estrada with her amazing song Dime from her amazing album Vendrán Suaves Lluvias. Not only is this album and this song amazing, but it is now justified because Ivana Estrada is completely dominating the Latin Grammy nominations with 7 under her belt this year and a couple. Let me just round them off. Record of the year for the song that you just heard. Album of the year for Vendrán Suaves Lluvias. Song of the year also for the song. Best singer songwriter album, best singer songwriter song, best root song as well. Oof, she is going to be taking home a whole lot of gold. Not that long ago, she was awarded best new artist, and now 7 nominations. Incredible. Just goes to show the power of Ivana Estrada. Up next here on Cafecito, we got a Brazilian band called Yerme Arantes with Cheima de Charme, and then we got some Ramones.

Hey, what's up? This is Octavio FG, and up next on the playlist is one of my songs. Hope you dig it and enjoy it. 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

hoping to put a little kick in your step with that one. Definitely does for me. His music from the local artist Octavio FG with Ride With Me. And I hope you can all ride together over to the Paramount Theater in Boyle Heights on Saturday, October 3rd, because we're putting on a benefit concert. 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So this next song is a bit of an uplifting song, an optimistic view of the world. Here's Las Cafeteras with If I Was Presidente.

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2: 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I'm Marcos. 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

Y ahí tenemos Nathy Peluso con Mal Portada, which is the title track of her first salsa album. And that song featuring Beto from Rawayana. And you know, just the Latin Grammy nominations were announced earlier this week, and Nathy Peluso is on the list. She's up for a Latin Grammy for Best Salsa Album, and she's kind of living out her childhood dreams. There is a quote somewhere out there that Nathy Peluso had told her mom at a young age that she wanted to make it successful in the music industry just for the reason for people to listen to her salsa album. And those dreams are coming true, and she's up for a Latin Grammy for her salsa album. Also, Rawayana got themselves a nomination. I got some Rawayana coming up next, but first let's enjoy this one from the artist Octella. Here's a song, Catch and Release.

0: Gracias a todos por ser gente que mira para adelante, actuando con amor, pasión y cariño. Quiero ver a todo el mundo jodiendo, bailando y pasándola bien, porque esto es lo que nos merecemos. 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
1: The amazing Venezuelan band Rawayana with their song Bendito, and that can be found on their latest album Donde Es El After, and that album currently is up for a Latin Grammy for Album of the Year. I kind of hope that they do. It's such an awesome album. It's one of my favorites from Rawayana, and I'm sure if they win the Latin Grammy nominations, they're going to be celebrating big time, because they're also performing over at the Kia Forum on November 15th, and the Latin Grammys happen on November 12th. So I'm kind of fingers crossed that they win Album of the Year, because you know that show is going to be phenomenal. Again, it's Latin Grammys are November 12th, and their show at the Kia Forum is November 15th. And if they win, it's going to be crazy. I have myself some tickets for that show. Floor seats, y'all. Floor seats. So I'm super stoked. Up next in the mix, I got music from local artist Tuanguero. And if you enjoy this song, if this one makes you dance, you know Tuanguero is going to be performing our upcoming benefit concert, Heritage Night. It's happening at the Paramount Theater on Saturday, October 3rd. Tickets are only $30. 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We would appreciate it very much, and we'll continue bringing you great music every single day with the purchase of a ticket. So let's get into it. Here's Tuanguero with Danza de Acolita.

The song you just finished listening to was one of mine, grabada con el corazón puesto en cada nota, buscando siempre ese punto entre la calma y el fuego. Hola, this is Twanguero. I'm a guitarist from Valencia, Spain, and now I live in Los Angeles. Thank you for listening to my music. You can find me on Instagram at Twanguero Oficial. Now, don't tune away because there's still so much great music to get lost in. 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

0: G, our legacy, our bodies, our autonomy. So the biggest making policies, get the fuck up out of our faces, basta, yeah.
1: Ooh, can't get enough of that song. And I think this song is going to be a total anthem for the next 3 years. That comes from Que Inculto with Basta Ya, and it's featuring Shooter Scott and Snow the Product. And that's how we kick things off on a Friday for the 11 a.m. Hip Hop 3 Block. I'm Byron, the curator. Hope you're enjoying the mix thus far. I'm here Monday through Friday, 9 a.m. through 1 p.m. Let's get into a song from Spanish hip-hop artist M.A. with her song, Nota de Voz.

Yeah, great. A great Friday song. Rounding things off for today's 11 a.m. Hip Hop 3 Block. Taking it back to 1993 off of their fourth album, Very Necessary. That's Salt and Peppa with Shoop. Ooh, some good vibes right there. Hope you're enjoying your Friday. Hope I'm making it a little bit better here with these selections here on Cafecito. I'm Byron, the curator. And coming up next, the Chilean, the iconic Chilean band, Los Prisioneros. This comes from their album Corazones. Here is Tren al Sur.

0: Hey, what's up? This is Gwendolyn. I'm a singer-songwriter born and raised in LA, baby. Now, coming up next is one of my songs. I hope you love it and it makes your day a little bit better. You're listening to Bilingual Sounds, where music is our second language. Take a listen.
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local music spotlight right there. It's one of our own. It's Gwendolyn with Jock My Style off of her debut album, Superstar Syndrome. What a fun song. I really enjoyed that one. You're here on Cafecito, and I want to remind you to go sign up to try to win some free concert tickets. Your opportunity is going to be ending next Monday. We have your chance at winning two tickets to see Sin Bandera over at the Kia Forum on Sunday, September 27th. 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Get those tickets right now, y'all. Get those tickets. Coming up next, more Latin Grammy nominated artists. This next one is up for four nominations. He's a Mexican singer-songwriter, Arad Erce. He's up for Best Pop Rock Song for the next song, and also Best New Artist, Best Singer-Songwriter Album, and Best Singer-Songwriter Song. So let's hear a Latin Grammy nominated song, shall we? Here is Me Levanté de la Cama from his album, Musas and Me.

my face right there. Local Music Spotlight. It's Young Gatita with Two Sigs from her most recent album, A Shoelace and a Knot. 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They're $30 a piece, and it goes to a good cause. Up next in the mix, something from Katsu Oso, and as we get into the weekend, this is the perfect song for it. It's a song called For the Weekend. Baby.

0: well, damn, it's such a sweet thing. The hardest part is being away from you.
1: Hey, that song you just heard is one of mine. This is Katsu also. Thanks for listening and letting it play through. I'm very happy my music was able to catch you in the moment. Stick around because there's still so much good music coming up next. You're here on Bilingual Sounds, where music has no borders.

Some Dead Kennedys for you, a little punk rock in your day, never hurt nobody. It's their song, Where Do You Draw the Line? A question that should still be asked to our politicians. You're here on Cafecito, I'm Byron the Curator. Let's get on to some more music. This one comes from Los Enanitos Verdes. It was off of their album Contra el Reloj. This is Luchas de Poder.

We got new music from that Mexican artist Herbolaria with her song Un Recuerdo, and you found it here on Bilingual Sounds. You know, the 12 p.m. hour is right around the corner, and I've been doing this new thing every single week right at 12 p.m. I'm diving into three songs from a new album that I've really been enjoying, and so we're doing this album spotlight for the new album from Brazilian artist Marina Mole. That's coming up soon, but right now, let's enjoy music from another artist that's going to be donating their time and their talents for our benefit concert. We're raising some money for this public radio station, and all these artists that are on the lineup also believe in this public radio station. 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It's Jenna Wad, it's Irene Diaz, Twin C's. We got Octavio FG, Tuanguero, Mau Mau Mau, and many others. So let's get into something from Jenna Wad. Here's her song, Afterlife. And don't forget, bilingualsounds.org is where you can grab your tickets for our benefit concert.

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3: Oi, my name is Marina Molli. I'm a Brazilian artist born in Brasilia and based in São Paulo. I've been making music and creating in Brazil's alternative scene for about 10 years. I've been mixing a little rock, art, poetry, and whatever else inspires me. Coming up next is one of my songs.

You're here on Bilingual Sounds, 88.5 HD2, Public Radio for Southern California, broadcasting live from the campus of California State University, Northridge. We're also syndicated at Avanza 88.3 KUB in Salt Lake City, Utah. And you are here in the 12 p.m. hour, which means it is my album spotlight every single day at 12 p.m. I highlight three songs from a new album that I've really been enjoying. And you just heard new music from Brazilian artist Marina Mole with her song Luneta Azul that can be found on her most recent album, Azucrim. I got two more coming up for you. This next one called Corocao Remanado. Again, sorry if I'm butchering these song names. They are in Portuguese. I don't know any Portuguese, not even a little bit, but I'm trying here. But enjoy the music. It's a little psychedelic delight.

got some psychedelic goodness out of Brazil. That's Marina Mole with Decida from her latest album, Asucrem. And that about does it for this week's album spotlight. Next week's album spotlight is going to be the new album from The Sincere's. And then the week after that, I'm going to be jumping into some albums that have been recently Latin Grammy nominated. So that'll be a whole lot of fun. Coming up next, I got music from Sin Bandera. Now, if you're a fan of this band, they're going to be performing at the Kia Forum September 27th. And right now on our Instagram, we have your opportunity at winning two tickets for that show. Don't miss this chance to win some free tickets for this band at the Kia Forum. Should be a fantastic show if you want to cry your heart out. Let's get into this romantica, Sin Bandera, Kilómetros.

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We are Bilingual Sounds.

truly been enjoying Love Spells. There's some type of magic in their music. That's Crutch off of their debut album, Love is the Law, and you found it here on Cafecito. I'm Byron, the curator, and have I told you about our upcoming benefit concert? It's 14 artists all donating their time and talents for this public radio station. We're trying to raise some funds. It's a fundraising show. We want to give you something back for your support. So please go grab your tickets. Tickets are only $30, and this is a lineup of all local artists who are Latinos and Latinas, all coming together for community, for heritage. We're celebrating culture as well. It's during the month of Latin and Hispanic Heritage Month. 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And all these artists, yes, they are local, but there is one artist on the lineup that's coming all the way from Guatemala to Los Angeles to perform. And her name is Kathy Palma, the amazing Guatemalan singer-songwriter. And just today, she released her new song. So let's enjoy this one. If you like it, go purchase your tickets for Heritage Night, our benefit concert. They're only $30, and it's happening Saturday, October 3rd. Without further ado, here's Kathy Palma with Me Vas a Extrañar.

music from the Puerto Rican artist, singer-songwriter Kany Garcia, who just played last night at the YouTube Theater. That's her song, A La Niña Que Fui, from her most recent album, Puerta Abierta. And Kany Garcia is looking at 2 Latin Grammy nominations this year, one for Best Traditional Pop Album and another for Best Pop Song for the song that you just listened to. I'm Byron, the curator, and coming up next, I got new music from The Sincere's. They just released their new album, Love Stories, and if you haven't heard it yet, it is a magnificent, phenomenal album. Go check it out when you get the chance. I'm gonna give you a cut from that right now, but next week, this Love Stories is my album spotlight. So every day at 12 p.m., I'm playing 3 songs from a new album I am really enjoying, and this one is it. Here's The Sincere's with Letter.

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We got new music from Simon Mejia. Y Soy Emilia, two amazing Colombian artists joining forces. And that's their newest song, Artificial, that just got released today. Hope you enjoyed it. And also, by the way, if you like electronica music, you know, every Friday and Saturday here on this station from 11 p.m. to 1 a.m., we have 2 hours of electronica music for a show called Noches Electronicas. 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Let's get into some more Latin Grammy nominated artists. This one comes from Costa Rica, putting some Costa Rican representation at the Latin Grammys. Her name is Debbie Nova, and her latest album, Todo Puede Convertirse en Canción, just got nominated for Best Contemporary Pop Album. Let's get into 2020 from that album.

0: ¿Cuánto?
1: You know, I had this feeling. I had this feeling in my gut that Jorge Drexler was going to receive some Latin Grammy nominations for his latest album, Taraka. But I couldn't foresee him kind of completely dominating. He has about 8 nominations. Record of the Year for the song that you just heard, Como Se Ama. Album of the Year for Taraka. Song of the Year for the same song. Best Alternative Music Song for Ante la Duda Baila, Best Singer-Songwriter Album, Best Singer-Songwriter Song Las Palabras, and I think he's got a couple other more technical ones. But yeah, Jorge Drexler is definitely going to be taking home some gold at the Latin Grammys up in November. I'm Byron, the curator, and that about does it for me here today. Hope you had a lot of fun, and I hope I was able to introduce you to your new favorite song, your new favorite artist, or just make your day a little bit better with these selections. Thanks for listening, and I hope you can listen over the weekend, because there's always music for you to listen to and enjoy. All right, thanks for listening. I'll leave you off here with a local music spotlight artist. His name is Chance Emerson, and here's his latest track, Doing a Number. Yeah.

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Hola, ¿qué tal, mi gente? My name is Byron, the curator, and I'm the host of Cafecito, which is now proudly airing here on Avanza 88.3 KUUB, Salt Lake City, Utah. Get ready for a mix of Latin alternative from indie rock and pop to hip hop and more, as well as sprinkling in iconic American rock gems through the eras. This is all recorded at Southern California's Latin Alt HD3 Studios, and I hope you enjoy.

Órale, mi gente, buenos días, bienvenidas, bienvenidos, pasen adelante. Welcome, come on in, make yourself comfortable. You're here on Cafecito. I'm Byron, the curator, your host. I'm here every single day of the week, Monday through Friday, 9 a.m. through 1 p.m. That's 4 hours of highly curated music just to make your days a little bit better. And we're taking it back to 1995, kicking off the show with some Shakira with her song Te Espero Sentada that can be found on her third album. That was released in 1995 called Pies Descalzos. And up next, we got something from the Mexican electropop group Bella Nova from their album Dulce Beat. Here is Rosa Pastel.

music from a group out of New York City. They're called Bodega with their really fun song Tarkovsky from their album that was released in 2024 called Brand on the Run. Hope you enjoyed that one. You're here on Cafecito. I'm Byron, the curator. And coming up next, I got a track from one of my favorite groups. They're called Triangle Fire. And you know, Triangle Fire is going to be performing our benefit concert. Have you heard about it? Have you heard me talking about it? You're probably sick of it, but I'm sorry. But we really need your help. 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

0: Miente. You're here on Bilingual Sounds 85 HD2, public radio for Southern California. We're also syndicated at Avanza 88.3 KUB in Salt Lake City, Utah. I'm Byron, the curator. You're here on Cafecito, and you just heard a track from Rosalía's latest album, Lux. You heard La Perla. And you know, the Latin Grammy nominations were just announced earlier this week, and Rosalía has a significant number of nominations. Even for just this song itself, it's up for Record of the Year, up for Song of the Year, Best Pop Song, and her album is up for Album of the Year and Best Alternative Music Album as well. Rosalía is going to definitely win some of those, some of that gold. Now, coming up next here in the mix, I actually got a world premiere of a brand new song. This song is going to be officially out next week. It's by the singer-songwriter, Ecuadorian singer-songwriter, Chris Chill. She herself has also gotten some Latin Grammy nominations and Grammy nominations for her work with other musicians and artists. And now she is showcasing her own original music. So without further ado, I give you the world premiere of a new song from Chris Chill called La Respuesta. And here's Chris Chill giving you a bit more information about the song.
1: What's up, everyone? I'm Chris Chill, singer, songwriter, and producer from Ecuador. I've spent years writing and creating with incredible artists, but now I'm ready to tell my own story. Up next is my new single, La Respuesta. It's about that moment when part of you still wants to go back, that still wants to pick up the phone, but deep down, you already know the answer. And the answer is no. Let's take a listen, shall we? You're listening to Bilingual Sounds, donde la música auténtica tiene espacio.

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We got some wake you up music here on a Friday morning. It's from a band out of Guadalajara, Mexico, that is Ladrones with No Que No from their latest album, Arriba La L.A. Coming up next, more wake you up music. You know, we got to put that punch in your step. This next band, it's a sister trio out of Mexico City. They're called The Warning, and they also got themselves a Latin Grammy nomination earlier this week. One for Best Alternative Album and another for Best Rock Song for this one. Here's The Warning with Ego.

got some caifanes for your Friday morning. Just makes your Friday a little bit better, don't it? That is La Célula Que Explota from their second studio album, El Diablito, that was released in 1990. You know, the Latin Grammy nominations were just announced earlier this week, and up until the Latin Grammys take place on November 12th, I'm going to be showcasing and highlighting some of the songs that we play here on Bilingual Sounds that got nominated, such as this one. We got a Brazilian group called Foto em Grupo. They recently got nominated for Best Portuguese Language Album for their self-titled debut album. Here's a song that's one of my favorites from the album. It's a little bit of a fun one. It's a fun, upbeat one. It's called Todo Esfera.

0: 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And honestly, my favorite part of this job is the messages and the feedback that you give us. Someone told me the other day that they wished that something like Avanza had existed when they came to Utah 10 years ago. And the people that we meet or those who send us messages on social media and on the app. And that's exactly what we're going for. So keep sending those voice notes. Keep telling us qué quieren escuchar. This station gets built by conversations just like
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We got music from Temper City. It's actually their debut single that is Self-Aware. Here in the second hour of Cafecito, I'm Byron, the curator, and you're listening to 88.5 HD2 Public Radio for Southern California, broadcasting live from the campus of California State University, Northridge. But also, we are syndicated over at Avanza 88.3 KUB in Salt Lake City, Utah. And just a little disclaimer for my folks out in Salt Lake City, Utah. Just be mindful whenever I'm talking about specific dates or holidays that because this is syndicated, it does get pre-recorded and airs at a later date in Salt Lake City, at least by a week. We got next, we got something from the French artist Munya. She's a Canadian French artist. Here's her song, Un, Deux, Trois.

Ivana Estrada with her amazing song Dime from her amazing album Vendrán Suaves Lluvias. Not only is this song, this album and this song amazing, but it is now justified because Silvana Estrada is completely dominating the Latin Grammy nominations with 7 under her belt this year and a couple. Let me just round them off. Record of the year for the song that you just heard. Album of the year for Vendrán Suaves Lluvias. Song of the year also for the song. Best singer-songwriter album, best singer-songwriter song, best roots song as well. Oof, she is going to be taking home a whole lot of gold. Not that long ago, she was awarded best new artist, and now 7 nominations. Incredible. Just goes to show the power of Silvana Estrada. Up next here on Cafecito, we got a Brazilian band called Yerme Arantes with Cheima de Charme. And then we got some Ramones.

Hey, what's up? This is Octavio FG, and up next on the playlist is one of my songs. Hope you dig it and enjoy it. Find me on Instagram at Octavio FG. 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Stay close.

hoping to put a little kick in your step with that one. Definitely does for me. It's music from the local artist Octavio FG with Ride With Me. And I hope you can all ride together over to the Paramount Theater in Boyle Heights on Saturday, October 3rd, because we're putting on a benefit concert. 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So this next song is a bit of an uplifting song, an optimistic view of the world. Here's Las Cafeteras with If I Was Presidente.

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3: Hola, you're listening to Cafecito here on Avanza 88.3. I'm Edgar Zúñiga, and we're really excited because Avanza Live, our annual party, is taking place in just a few weeks on Thursday, October 15th. 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

Y ahí tenemos Nathy Peluso con Mal Portada, which is the title track of her first salsa album. And that song featuring Beto from Rawayana. And you know, just the Latin Grammy nominations were announced earlier this week, and Nathy Peluso is on the list. She's up for a Latin Grammy for Best Salsa Album, and she's kind of living out her childhood dreams. There is a quote somewhere out there that Nathy Peluso had told her mom at a young age that she wanted to make it successful in the music industry just for the reason for people to listen to her salsa album. And those dreams are coming true, and she's up for a Latin Grammy for her salsa album. Also, Rawayana got themselves a nomination. I got some Rawayana coming up next, but first let's enjoy this one from the artist Octella. Here's a song, Catch and Release.

0: Buena, buena, buena, bienvenidos al After, pana. 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
1: The amazing Venezuelan band Rawayana with their song Bendito, and that can be found on their latest album Donde Es El After, and that album currently is up for a Latin Grammy for Album of the Year. I kind of hope that they do. It's such an awesome album. It's one of my favorites from Rawayana, and I'm sure if they win the Latin Grammy nominations, they're going to be celebrating big time, because they're also performing over at the Kia Forum on November 15th, and the Latin Grammys happen on November 12th. So I'm kind of fingers crossed that they win Album of the Year, because you know that show is going to be phenomenal. Again, it's Latin Grammys are November 12th, and their show at the Kia Forum is November 15th. And if they win, it's going to be crazy. I have myself some tickets for that show. Floor seats, y'all. Floor seats. So I'm super stoked. Up next in the mix, I got music from local artist Tuanguero. And if you enjoy this song, if this one makes you dance, you know Tuanguero is going to be performing our upcoming benefit concert, Heritage Night. It's happening at the Paramount Theater on Saturday, October 3rd. Tickets are only $30. And all these artists, there are 14 artists on the lineup, they're all donating their time and their talents to support this public radio station. 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We would appreciate it very much, and we'll continue bringing you great music every single day with the purchase of a ticket. So let's get into it. Here's Tuanguero with Danza de Acolita.

The song you just finished listening to was one of mine, grabada con el corazón puesto en cada nota, buscando siempre ese punto entre la calma y el fuego. Hola, this is Tuanguero. I'm a guitarist from Valencia, Spain, and now I live in Los Angeles. Thank you for listening to my music. You can find me on Instagram at Tuanguero Oficial. Now, don't tune away because there's still so much great music to get lost in. You're listening to Bilingual Sounds, public radio, where music is free, honest, and full of soul, llena de alma.

0: dance with Basta Gang.
1: Ooh, can't get enough of that song. And I think this song is going to be a total anthem for the next 3 years. That comes from Que Inculto with Basta Ya, and it's featuring Shooter Scats and Snow the Product. And that's how we kick things off on a Friday for the 11 a.m. Hip Hop 3 Block. I'm Byron, the curator. Hope you're enjoying the mix thus far. I'm here Monday through Friday, 9 a.m. through 1 p.m. Let's get into a song from Spanish hip hop artist M.A. with her song, Nota de Voz.

Yeah, great. A great Friday song. Rounding things off for today's 11 a.m. Hip Hop 3 block. Taking it back to 1993 off of their fourth album, Very Necessary. That's Salt and Pepper with Shoop. Ooh, some good vibes right there. Hope you're enjoying your Friday. Hope I'm making it a little bit better here with these selections here on Cafecito. I'm Byron, the curator. And coming up next, the Chilean, the iconic Chilean band, Los Prisioneros. This comes from their album Corazones. Here is Tren al Sur.

0: Hey, what's up? This is Gwendolyn. I'm a singer-songwriter born and raised in LA, baby. Now, coming up next is one of my songs. I hope you love it and it makes your day a little bit better. You're listening to Bilingual Sounds, where music is our second language. Take a listen.
1: He's never surfed in his life.

local music spotlight right there. It's one of our own. It's Gwendolyn with Jock My Style off of her debut album, Superstar Syndrome. What a fun song. I really enjoyed that one. You're here on Cafecito, and I want to remind you to go sign up to try to win some free concert tickets. Your opportunity is going to be ending next Monday. We have your chance at winning two tickets to see Sin Bandera over at the Kia Forum on Sunday, September 27th. Go take advantage. Go to our Instagram at Bilingual Sounds. Get those tickets right now, y'all. Get those tickets. Coming up next, more Latin Grammy nominated artists. This next one is up for four nominations. He's a Mexican singer-songwriter, Arad Erce. He's up for Best Pop Rock Song for the next song, and also Best New Artist, Best Singer-Songwriter Album, and Best Singer-Songwriter Song. So let's hear a Latin Grammy nominated song, shall we? Here is Me Levanté de la Cama from his album, Musas and Me.

One of my faves right there, Local Music Spotlight. It's Young Gatita with Two Sigs from her most recent album, A Shoelace and a Knot. I'm Byron, the curator, here with you every single day, 9 a.m. through 1 p.m. And if you do enjoy the selections that I bring you every single day, please make sure to support this public radio station. 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Up next in the mix, something from Katsu Oso, and as we get into the weekend, this is the perfect song for it. It's a song called For the Weekend.

Someday Kennedy's for you, a little punk rock in your day, never hurt nobody. It's their song, Where Do You Draw the Line? A question that should still be asked to our politicians. You're here on Cafecito, I'm Byron the Curator. Let's get on to some more music. This one comes from Los Enanitos Verdes. It was off of their album Contra el Reloj. This is Luchas de Poder.

We got new music from Mexican artist Herbolaria with her song Un Recuerdo, and you found it here on Bilingual Sounds. You know, the 12 p.m. hour is right around the corner, and I've been doing this new thing every single week right at 12 p.m. I'm diving into three songs from a new album that I've really been enjoying, and so we're doing this album spotlight for the new album from Brazilian artist Marina Mole. That's coming up soon, but right now, let's enjoy music from another artist that's going to be donating their time and their talents for our benefit concert. We're raising some money for this public radio station, and all these artists that are on the lineup also believe in this public radio station. So please, can you help us out? 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Tickets are only $30 and proceeds do go towards helping us out. And yeah, the lineup is great. It's Jenna Wad, it's Irene Diaz, Twin C's. We got Octavio FG, Tuanguero, Mau Mau Mau, and many others. So let's get into something from Jenna Wad. Here's her song, Afterlife. And don't forget, bilingualsounds.org is where you can grab your tickets for our benefit concert.

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We're also syndicated at Avanza 88.3 KUB in Salt Lake City, Utah. And you are here in the 12 p.m. hour, which means it is my album spotlight every single day at 12 p.m. I highlight three songs from a new album that I've really been enjoying. And you just heard new music from Brazilian artist Marina Mole with her song Luneta Azul that can be found on her most recent album, Azucrim. I got two more coming up for you. This next one called Corocao Remanado. Again, sorry if I'm butchering these song names. They are in Portuguese. I don't know any Portuguese, not even a little bit, but I'm trying here. But enjoy the music. It's a little psychedelic delight.

got some psychedelic goodness out of Brazil. That's Marina Mole with Decida from her latest album, Asucrem. And that about does it for this week's album spotlight. Next week's album spotlight is going to be the new album from The Sincere's. And then the week after that, I'm going to be jumping into some albums that have been recently Latin Grammy nominated. So that'll be a whole lot of fun. Coming up next, I got music from Sin Bandera. Now, if you're a fan of this band, they're going to be performing at the Kia Forum September 27th. And right now on our Instagram, we have your opportunity at winning two tickets for that show. Don't miss this chance to win some free tickets for this band at the Kia Forum. Should be a fantastic show if you want to cry your heart out. Let's get into this romantica, Sin Bandera, Kilómetros.

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We are Bilingual Sounds.

been enjoying Love Spells. There's some type of magic in their music. That's Crutch off of their debut album, Love is the Law, and you found it here on Cafecito. I'm Byron, the curator, and have I told you about our upcoming benefit concert? It's 14 artists all donating their time and talents for this public radio station. We're trying to raise some funds. It's a fundraising show. We want to give you something back for your support. So please go grab your tickets. Tickets are only $30. And this is a lineup of all local artists who are Latinos and Latinas, all coming together for community, for heritage. We're celebrating culture as well. It's during the month of Latin and Hispanic Heritage Month. 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And all these artists, yes, they are local, but there is one artist on the lineup that's coming all the way through from Guatemala to Los Angeles to perform. And her name is Kathy Palma, the amazing Guatemalan singer-songwriter. And just today, she released her new song. So let's enjoy this one. If you like it, go purchase your tickets for Heritage Night, our benefit concert. They're only $30, and it's happening Saturday, October 3rd. Without further ado, here's Kathy Palma with Me Vas a Extrañar.

got music from the Puerto Rican artist, singer-songwriter Kany García, who just played last night at the YouTube Theater. That's her song, A La Niña Que Fui, from her most recent album, Puerta Abierta. And Kany García is looking at 2 Latin Grammy nominations this year, one for Best Traditional Pop Album and another for Best Pop Song for the song that you just listened to. I'm Byron, the curator, and coming up next, I got new music from The Sincere's. They just released their new album, Love Stories, and if you haven't heard it yet, it is a magnificent, phenomenal album. Go check it out when you get the chance. I'm going to give you a cut from that right now, but next week, this Love Stories is my album spotlight. So every day at 12 p.m., I'm playing 3 songs from a new album I am really enjoying, and this one is it. Here's The Sincere's with Let 'Em Shine.

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2: Hola, you're listening to Avanza 88.3 on this Friday. I'm Edgar Zuniga, and an exciting weekend awaits. The Health and Heritage Fair is taking place tomorrow from 12 noon all the way into the evening at the Utah State Fair Park. 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And then the Utah Royals are playing on Sunday. Here's Royals forward Kiana Palacios inviting you.
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We got new music from Simon Mejia y Soy Emilia, two amazing Colombian artists joining forces, and that's their newest song, Artificial, that just got released today. Hope you enjoyed it. And also, by the way, if you like electronica music, you know, every Friday and Saturday here on this station from 11 p.m. to 1 a.m., we have 2 hours of electronica music for a show called Noches Electronicas. 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Let's get into some more Latin Grammy nominated artists. This one comes from Costa Rica, putting some Costa Rican representation at the Latin Grammys. Her name is Debbie Nova, and her latest album, Todo Puede Convertirse en Canción, just got nominated for Best Contemporary Pop Album. Let's get into 2020 from that album.

You know, I had this feeling in my gut that Jorge Drexler was going to receive some Latin Grammy nominations for his latest album, Taraka, but I couldn't foresee him kind of completely dominating. He has about 8 nominations. Record of the year for the song that you just heard, Como Se Ama, album of the year for Taraka, song of the year for the same song, best alternative music song for Ante la Duda Baila, best singer-songwriter album, best singer-songwriter song, Las Palabras, and I think he's got a couple other more technical ones. But yeah, Jorge Drexler is definitely going to be taking home some gold at the Latin Grammys up in November. I'm Byron, the curator, and that about does it for me here today. Hope you had a lot of fun, and I hope I was able to introduce you to your new favorite song, your new favorite artist, or just make your day a little bit better with these selections. Thanks for listening, and I hope you can listen over the weekend, because there's always music for you to listen to and enjoy. All right, thanks for listening. I'll leave you off here with a local music spotlight artist. His name is Chance Emerson, and here's his latest track, Doing a Number.

0: Welcome back to Un Abrazo. You have made it here with your girl Sonia Lowe, and I am so excited to be here with you again. We are finally getting into the fall season, which has been amazing. If you notice outside, the leaves are starting to change colors and actually fall, hence the name, right? I'm so excited because I am all about pumpkin everything, and it is just that time for all of us to shine. I want to hear what you guys are going to have planned for this fall season, including what costumes you're thinking of doing for Halloween. I am currently trying to get some ideas for my son and I, so feel free to send them over. I've got a nice set list here for you today that's going to keep us with the high vibes and high energy, and I hope that it's something that puts you in a good mood. So let's go ahead and get things kicked off. First off, I have Marshmello featuring Manuel Turizo with El Merengue.
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0: There is nothing like a little Nati Peluso in our lives. That was her right there with her song Legendario, which comes off of her album Grasa, which is absolutely a total banger of an album. It is so well-rounded. It includes some high-energy hip-hop rapping moments, which she absolutely shines through, and also some more emotional, slower jams, which really cut through your soul. If you haven't checked it out, be sure to listen to that album in its entirety. It is one that you will not regret. Now, coming up, I have another classic here from J Balvin. Be sure to keep that radio tuned up, and we have you covered.
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And this hour has definitely been a happy hour. Shout out Weezer right there. I really appreciate you taking the time to spend this moment with me, and I hope that you all have a wonderful rest of your week. I will be here next week with another fresh set of music for your ears to enjoy. And in the meantime, be sure to send us a shout. 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I want to hear what you guys are thinking about, what you're loving, what maybe you think could be different. Let's go ahead and hear it all. I am always open to suggestions. Well, I am here closing things out, and I so appreciate it and send so much love to you all. Un abrazo gigante para ustedes, and have a wonderful rest of your day. 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

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Gracias.

0: This week in Utah, new data shows a major increase in ICE arrests across northern Utah. More than 300 arrests a month since President Trump returned to office. Also in Utah, Bears Ears and Grand Staircase Escalante are heading back to court as conservation and tribal groups challenge the president's decision to reduce both national monuments. And on a much lighter note, the 9th and 9th Whale has a new look. This is La Mesa, donde hablamos de todo. Nothing is off the table. Let's get into it. Hola, I'm Edgar Zúñiga.
1: And I'm Karina Linares.
0: And this is La Mesa. Karina, there's so much to talk about, but first, how do you feel about summer basically coming to an end? I'm feeling the fall vibes.
1: I am too. Yes, Edgar. I mean, I am so sad summer is over, but I love Halloween. I love fall. I love all the spooky vibes. So I'm not super, super sad about it. What about you?
0: Yeah, I mean, honestly, fall is my favorite time of year. I love to see the leaves starting to change colors, and I think the temperature's really nice. Like, it was really hot this summer.
1: It was
0: like, I
1: so
0: love the summer,
1: hot.
0: But it was really hot. So, I mean, so I'm hoping the fall lasts a long time before we enter into winter.
1: Absolutely, yeah. I hope so, too. And I hope that we get a long fall and it doesn't get cold too early, but we'll see how it goes.
0: So we want to start with these numbers.
1: Yeah, so these numbers really stood out to me because we talk so much about immigration enforcement nationally, but this is happening right here in Utah. New federal data shows ICE has been averaging more than 10 arrests a day in northern Utah since President Trump has returned to office.
0: So that's more than 10 a day. That's more than 300 arrests every month here in Utah.
1: To put that into perspective, during the final 2 years of the Biden administration, ICE was averaging about 2.5 arrests per day in northern Utah, around 76 a month. So the pace of arrests has increased significantly.
0: In June alone, ICE made 496 arrests in northern Utah. That's more than 16 people every single day, and it's the highest monthly number in the most recent data, as reported by our sister station KUER and the Salt Lake Tribune.
1: Right, and I think what's even more notable is when you look at these arrests and where they're happening, West Valley has seen more ICE arrests than any other city in Utah, more than 1,100 arrests over the last 20 months. And that's our community. I mean, that's right here.
0: I mean, absolutely. And I think that what men in our community are feeling, I mean, we get messages all the time through social media.